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10: Welcome back into Morning Jocks. 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They're with you from 7 to 10. Three-man front follows up after from 10 to 2, and then the Paul Feinbaum Show from 2 to 6. So keep it locked right here on Jocks all day long. And you can always watch us on YouTube. 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And we appreciate all of you for joining us and tuning in each and every day. So we're going to get to some SEC head coach power rankings courtesy of Chris Lowen on 3 Sports that he released the other day. And just kind of get an early view of where things stand heading into the season. Some new faces in the conference, as we know, with the coaching carousel and how that all panned out across the SEC earlier in the offseason. All right, so Chris Lowe, if you're not familiar, an insider in the world of college football, somebody that knows the Southeastern Conference for very well. He's been covering it for a very long time and has a good relationship with a lot of the coaches and programs. So definitely somebody who has an interesting perspective on something like this and how he views the head coaches heading into the season. So we'll start at number 16, work our way up to number 1 as we go. So no surprise at the bottom. At number 16, you have Will Stein, the head coach of the Kentucky Wildcats, first-year head coach coming over from Oregon as the offensive coordinator there under Dan Lanning. And simply put, according to Chris Lowe, he's number 16 because he's the guy on the list that has no head coaching experience.
11: Yeah, so and where he's at doesn't help much either. No. But I think he will eventually be higher on this list. But right now, you can't put him anywhere but here.
10: Absolutely. He's done a nice job getting talent out of the portal, recruiting already, getting some buzz there with the Wildcats. But he's 36. No head coaching experience. Like Saber said, I expect him to be higher on the list in the coming years. I'm very excited to see what Kentucky does look like under Will Stein, but easy to put him at the bottom as of right now. Number 15, probably not a surprise either, Ryan Silverfield at Arkansas. So he was the head coach at Memphis coming over after

0: They're about to merge the SBA, which is your revenue piece, with what is left of the SCORE Act, which is your governance piece. Now, if you're driving around Birmingham and you hear me say that, you may think, wait, well, if that gets merged and you have bipartisan support and we actually get a bill that allows college football to enforce its laws or to enforce its rules with law at its back, and it provides enough money, what's the hang up? You're asking a good question. To some of us, there is no hang up. That's the answer. However, the reason you only have 26 signatures instead of 32 signatures is because in the aggregate, it loosens the grip that some conferences have on the sport. Now, here's what's going to be really fun. You and I, and maybe, you know, some other people who have, you know, sort of pushed for this sort of thing, we've been accused for quite a while of just carrying water for major conferences or carrying water for major networks. Well, here's what's about to be funny. Major networks and the biggest conferences are opposed to this. I wholeheartedly support it, but they're opposed to it. So I'm going to have a lot of fun looking at bookmark tweets over the next few months of people that claimed I was one thing as I steadfastly support something that, you know, the entities I allegedly support oppose. So there's a lot of support, opposition, a lot of fancy phrasing there. The whole thing is you're looking for a way to enforce rules and pay for the sport to still run and fund non-revenue generating sports at the same time. I think they can do it. I've talked to you about this privately for a while. I believe they'll have bipartisan support, enough for it to get through House and then Commerce and then Senate. And believe it or not, you could have a new bill signed into law by the time this football season starts. So this is not something that's several years away. It's over the next few months.
1: This football season, you're saying?
0: That is correct.
1: Crazy to think that they could possibly get something this big done this quick.
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9: Why not settle for care that's impersonal, barely accessible, and has no clue what makes you, you?

0: U.S. still with a 2-0 lead over Australia. United States are in a fantastic spot right now. If this result holds, then the U.S. would need a Paraguay win or draw against Turkey tonight to clinch the group.
1: Wow. Has the U.S., as to your knowledge, ever won their group at the World Cup before?
0: Good question. I feel like the answer is no, but that's totally a guess.
1: I
0: mean,
1: I'd have to look. I know 2002 they had a good World Cup, so I'd have to go back and look. But, Shannon, maybe you can look that up. But we're looking at potential American soccer history being made even before the knockout stage here. It says, where do they have to go in order to have had a good World Cup?
2: They won Group C on tiebreakers over England in 2010.
0: All right. And that was of course the Landon Donovan goal against Algeria, right? Which, you know, if he didn't score there, not only were they not going to win the group, but they wouldn't even have advanced. I remember exactly where I was when he scored.
1: Too.
0: Like
1: I was at Cedar Point Amusement Park. Yes, it's one of the all time American soccer moments. One of the all time international sports moments. I can
0: remember. Incredible. The U.S.

0: Champion app at Sirius XM Channel 80. I'm Jonathan Zaslow. Aaron Goldhammer here as well. Guys will be back at the start of next week. I assume they will. I'm just saying that. Like, Shannon, they're going to be back at the start of next week, right? Why did I say that without actually knowing?
1: You know, you feel it. You feel it. It's all good,
0: all right.
1: Though.
0: All right.
2: It just sounds like something a fill-in radio host should say.
0: Right. Like, it's why I went out on a limb. I know everybody's attendance now. Anyway, let's get to the call of the week.
3: 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The Freddie and Harry.
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5: Another one of my long-suffering Knicks fans is Eazy-E Eric in New York. E-Dizzle, 888-729-3776. Your Knicks, my Knicks, Shannon Penn's Knicks. We finally do it after 53 years. Eazy-E, we'll see you. And Davis Knicks, too.
6: Teddy, we did it. We did it. How you doing, brother?
5: How do you think I'm doing, brother?
6: 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I'm good. Man, the captain, you keep talking about who's the face of the league. Who's a better face of the league than Jalen Brunson?
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7: Epic beyond measure. It captured the heart of the city. It sent a message to San Antonio. You don't skip steps. You had to go through what the Knicks went through just the last 2 years to get here. You ain't skipping step, baby.
5: We're going to go to Andrew in Westchester.
8: Man, it was everything, man. It was everything, Freddie. I know you're a big-time Knicks fan like me. The Knicks make the NBA great. And that's the truth, Freddie.
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